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0: Clarksburg's greatest hit, Sky 106.5. Hey, it's Alex with the Night Show. And, you know, have you ever going to find somebody that you'll love forever besides your kid or your pets? Mickey and Joanne Muhlstein, they did. They recently renewed their vows at a West Valley, Utah Taco Bell. These are life goals, I'm telling you. The renewal was of their 60th wedding anniversary, and the couple has gone to the restaurant every day for the past 12 years. They're both 81 years old, and Mickey calls Joanne the greatest gift of his life. Isn't that adorable? Now, Taco Bell district manager officiated the couple's renewal ceremony, and Taco Bell, meanwhile, gifted Mickey and Joanne free meals for the rest of their lives. Now, that could be, you know, 20, 30 years. It could be five. I don't know, but note to self, get married to Taco Bell, because that's worth it, my friend. We've got more great music coming up on Skies.
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10: Here's your Metro News forecast. This afternoon, expect cloudy skies and high humidity along with a few showers and a severe thunderstorm. The thunderstorms could lead to flash flooding and strong wind gusts in some areas. The temperature will reach a high of 75. Tonight will be mostly cloudy with a thunderstorm in the evening, followed by a couple of brief showers later on. The low will be around 61. Tomorrow will bring pleasant weather with lower humidity, featuring a mix of clouds and occasional peaks of blue sky. Look for a high temperature of 77. That's your AccuWeather forecast.

0: 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Hey, it's Alex. It's time for your food news. Oreo launching a new s'mores cookie. 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And speaking of products for America's 250, the 1776 Liberty Coffee I picked up at Aldi is amazing. It's got hints of chocolate and caramel. It's worth the price tag. It's like 12 bucks a pound, but and I don't have a lot of money, okay? I take my coffee very seriously. It's found in the middle aisle in a collectible tin. I've already got two of them. I'm probably stopping for another one because I'm almost out. That is a look at your food news on Sky.
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0: Roxburgh's greatest hits, Sky 106.5. Hey, it's Alex, and it was around 1 a.m. when parents in Brazil faced their worst nightmare. Started receiving text messages saying their 12-year-old daughter had been abducted. That's something that would never happen in the 90s. You wouldn't get a text, right? And in those texts, the girl claimed she'd been threatened with death and brutalized. And then the next morning, the ransom requests started coming in. Well, of course, the police got involved by then, and they managed to locate the girl. But there were no kidnappers to be found. It turns out the girl made the whole thing up in an attempt to get some money out of her parents. Now, because of her age, it's not exactly clear what legal ramifications that she may face, but Christmas is definitely going to be much more awkward. And that's why we take a trip back to the 90s, because back then, you just got a job if you were 12. Get some money that way. Sky 106.5.
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12: Here's your Metro News forecast. This afternoon, expect cloudy skies and high humidity along with a few showers and a severe thunderstorm. The thunderstorms could lead to flash flooding and strong wind gusts in some areas. The temperature will reach a high of 75. Tonight will be mostly cloudy with a thunderstorm in the evening, followed by a couple of brief showers later on. The low will be around 61. Tomorrow will bring pleasant weather with lower humidity, featuring a mix of clouds and occasional peaks of blue sky. Look for a high temperature of 77. That's your AccuWeather forecast.

0: Homo 7, Sky 106.5. It is the 90s at 9. I'm Alex, your host. And, you know, back in the 90s, if you had to go see somebody, you walked up to their house and you rang the doorbell. Well, gone are those days that you would park your car, have to get out and all that. It's rude to actually ring a doorbell, at least according to this latest survey. Because now you just send a here text, right? And then they run out. So you don't have to ring a doorbell. You don't even have to go to the door. You don't have to get out of your car. Apparently, a third of Gen Z don't like to use doorbells. So they'll call or text when they get to someone's house. A quarter of all generations say they feel doorbell dread if a visitor rings the doorbell without texting them first. Because you know it's somebody, it's not anybody you were expecting. Because they would have called you, right? It's the 90s and 9 on Sky.
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0: Clarksburg's greatest hits, Sky 106.5. It's the top 10 at 10, 1990. I'm Alex. How are you? Okay, so in 1990, one of my favorite movies ever came out, Goodfellas. Now, one of the most quoted scenes in Goodfellas is where Tommy, or Joe Pesci, jokingly challenges Henry, or Ray Liotta, and calling him funny by repeatedly asking, funny how? Oh, you think I'm funny? Why am I funny? And, you know, he ends up, he's just messing with him. But when he was a younger man, Joe Pesci used to work in a restaurant in New York, and it was a restaurant that would be frequented by local mafia members. And one day, he said to a wise guy, hey, you're a funny guy, and it didn't go down well. And Joe told this story to Scorsese, and he loved it as the perfect introduction to Tommy. So when they shot that scene, Scorsese didn't include it in the script and only told Pesci and Liotta about what was happening. So the other actors in the scene didn't know what was going to happen next. I love that. I've got another little piece of trivia for you about that movie coming up. Stick around. 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
11: Here's your Metro News forecast. This afternoon, expect cloudy skies and high humidity, along with a few showers and a severe thunderstorm. The thunderstorms could lead to flash flooding and strong wind gusts in some areas. The temperature will reach a high of 75. Tonight will be mostly cloudy with a thunderstorm in the evening, followed by a couple of brief showers later on. The low will be around 61. Tomorrow will bring pleasant weather with lower humidity, featuring a mix of clouds and occasional peaks of blue sky. Look for a high temperature of 77. That's your AccuWeather forecast.

0: Clarksburg's Greatest Hits. Sky 106.5, your top 10 of 10 from 1990. Hey, I'm Alex, and in 1990, the movie Goodfellas came out, and there were other people that were considered for major roles, like Ray Liotta. He actually had to convince Scorsese to cast him, because before that, they wanted Tom Cruise, Sean Penn, Alec Baldwin, or even Kevin Costner. Man, Ray Liotta owned that entire role, and I'm glad he got it. Now, meanwhile, with the women, you know, Lorraine Bracco is eventually who played Henry's long-suffering wife, Karen. And as excellent as she is, Lorraine was not the first one that they considered. Ellen Barkin was considered. And Martin Scorsese, he went to watch Madonna in a Broadway play to scout her. Could you imagine Madonna as Ray Liotta's wife in Goodfellas? Completely different movie. We got more great music coming up here on Sky.
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0: Clarksburg's greatest hits, Sky 106.5. Hey, it's Alex, and I hope that you enjoyed your Father's Day yesterday. And if you no longer have your father, like myself, hopefully you enjoyed the memories. That's what I did. Now, down in El Naranjo, which is a place somewhere in South America, okay? The mayor, he's known as Paluchin. That's an easier name to say. He sparked a little controversy by announcing an exclusive celebration for dads on the occasion of Father's Day. Now, what's the problem? They had food, snacks, gift raffles, a comedy show, a mechanical bull, and you can bring coolers and drinks. Sounds like a great idea. Unfortunately, he also assured everyone that there would be good vibe girls to liven up the night even more. That is a direct quote. In addition, wives and children are banned from entry. So, he's in trouble now. But the guys enjoyed it. They said it was the best party of their lives. Sky 106.5.
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9: Heaven weather. Here's your Metro News forecast. This afternoon, expect cloudy skies and high humidity along with a few showers and a severe thunderstorm. The thunderstorms could lead to flash flooding and strong wind gusts in some areas. The temperature will reach a high of 75. Tonight will be mostly cloudy with a thunderstorm in the evening, followed by a couple of brief showers later on. The low will be around 61. Tomorrow will bring pleasant weather with lower humidity, featuring a mix of clouds and occasional peaks of blue sky. Look for a high temperature of 77. That's your AccuWeather forecast.

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0: Clarksburg's greatest hits, Sky 106.5. Hey, it's Alex. I'm out of here. I hope you all have a wonderful evening. I will be back tomorrow, 7 o'clock. We'll do it again. And we'll talk about, I don't know what we'll talk about, but stick around. More great music coming all night long. And of course, you'll wake up with The Breakfast Show, Colin and Spike, in the morning. I will see you tomorrow, 7 o'clock, here on Sky 106.5. 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
1: All right, it's time to get out our dad jokes for another edition of... See, I'm already laughing. I lost already.
2: You laugh.
3: Gotcha.
2: You lose.
1: That's right, the dad jokes back and forth until one of us laughs, and hopefully it won't end as early as it really did last week.
2: I know it was the shortest You Laugh, You Lose in history, I think.
1: Yeah, I think it was. So now here we go with a brand new one, I guess loser goes first, so that's me.
2: Okay.
1: All right. Laughs are out of the way. It's You Laugh, You Lose. Here we go. And I'm going to start with a joke from our friend of the show, Patty.
2: Okay.
1: She sent in this joke. What happened to the two silkworms who got into a fight?
2: I don't know what happened to the two silkworms that got into a fight.
1: They ended up in a tie.
2: Okay, I get it.
1: That's a good joke, Patty.
2: That's funny.
1: Thank you.
2: I can hear her delivering that one, too.
1: I can, too, yeah.
2: Big grin on her face. I bought a self-help book written by my future self. Chapter 1 just says, you won't listen.
1: Good start. Elvis Costello and ABBA are touring together this summer, But they haven't figured out who the headliner will be. So watch for ABBA and Costello to find out who's on first.
2: Or that's great.
1: Maybe the Who's on first.
2: That would be funny.
1: Mm-hmm.
2: Yeah. So I asked my waiter if the soup was homemade. He says, no, it was raised in a supportive environment.
1: Oh, okay. How much do rainbows weigh?
2: I don't know. How much do rainbows weigh?
1: Not much. They're actually pretty light.
2: Good one.
1: Mm-hmm.
2: That was close.
1: Yep.
2: You know, you hear these jokes, sometimes you forget and you just immediately start laughing.
1: I want to laugh all the time.
2: Yeah. So I got a notification that my plants had unfollowed me.
1: Oh, yeah?
2: Apparently I wasn't helping them grow.
1: Good one. Spike? What 90s rock band do raccoons listen to?
2: I don't know. What 90s rock band do raccoons listen to?
1: Garbage.
2: We all did back in the day.
1: They really get into it.
2: Yeah, they do. So I accidentally joined a cult for people who hate cults.
1: Mm-hmm.
2: Getting out was impossible because nobody would admit they were in one.
1: Gonna be tough today.
2: Mm-hmm.
1: What company will be responsible for bringing porn to Mars?
2: I don't know. What company will be responsible for taking porn to Mars?
1: Space XXX.
2: Yeah.
1: Mm-hmm. Almost.
2: Almost.
1: Mm-hmm.
2: I'm just taking a second.
1: Got
2: to
1: the grin.
2: Reset here.
1: Yep.
2: I took my car to the mechanic.
1: Mm-hmm.
2: He said, the good news is your engine is fine. The bad news is it thinks it's a horse.
1: Okay, you're doing the build here.
2: Yeah.
1: Yep. Hey, Spike, which spacecraft does NASA send if they want to say sorry?
2: I don't know. What spacecraft does NASA send if they want to say sorry?
1: Apollo G. Yep.
2: Yep.
1: Yep. Mm-hmm.
2: I opened a bakery for ghosts.
1: Oh.
2: Business is booming, but the customers just keep passing through.
1: Oh, wow. Hey, Spike.
2: Yeah.
1: What do redneck aliens use to abduct people?
2: I don't know. What do redneck aliens use to abduct people?
1: A tractor beam.
2: Of course.
1: Probably a John Deere.
2: Yeah.
1: Mm-hmm.
2: So my therapist says I should personify inanimate objects.
1: Mm-hmm.
2: And the couch agreed with her.
1: Oh, man.
2: Deep breath there.
1: Almost got me.
2: Almost.
1: Yeah, that was really close. I'm going to give you that. That was close. Hey, what happened when the aliens went to...

0: the Amish village.
1: I don't know what happened when the aliens went to the Amish village.
0: They got Martian'd.
1: Oh. You got good ones today.
0: Yep.
1: Yours are fresh.
0: Yep.
1: I tried to teach a cloud how to swim.
0: Yeah?
1: But it dissolved under pressure.
0: Oh, science joke. Hey, when I was in school, mm-hmm. I asked my algebra teacher if I would ever use it when I grew up.
1: Uh-huh.
0: And he said that I wouldn't, but one of the smart kids might.
1: Ooh.
0: How rude.
1: Yes. My dentist says I grind my teeth in my sleep.
0: Mm-hmm.
1: I told him that's impossible. My teeth have a strict no night shift policy.
0: Those teeth of yours.
1: Hey, many of them left.
0: Spike, did you know that a lion would never drink and drive?
1: Oh, really?
0: Yeah, but a tiger would.
1: And boom, there is the knockout punch.
0: My goodness.
1: Boom goes the dynamite.
0: Did you see how fraction of a second it was when you busted out and I did?
1: I know.
0: I mean, I was like, that was either you or me. It was going to be you or me.
1: We're going to have to go to the videotape on that one.
0: Well, yeah, that we absolutely will.
1: Oh.
0: All right, there you go. I guess I finally got a win here.
1: Mm-hmm.
0: On
2: You Laugh.
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5: Good morning. 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The National Weather Service extended flood watches in West Virginia through Tuesday morning. Some areas into the late morning, excessive runoff may result in the flooding of rivers, creeks, streams, and other low-lying and flood-prone locations. Locations under watch include much of north-central West Virginia, south of Marion County, and west of Randolph County. We'll have additional updates at WVMetroNews.com. A hiker had to be rescued in Barber County this weekend, according to new reporting from the Clarksburg Exponent-Telegram. A multi-agency rescue operation took several hours Saturday at Audra State Park. A patient had to be secured using a Stokes basket and extricated in a complicated recovery process. It is unclear at this time the extent of their injuries. A Marion County man is facing charges. Police say 34-year-old Shane Haller offered to supply marijuana to a 16-year-old employee at a Farmington business, but the marijuana was allegedly laced with fentanyl. Haller is charged with intent to deliver fentanyl and soliciting a minor. Some blue bloods in action today in the World Cup, with Portugal opening the day facing Uzbekistan. England and Ghana will go head-to-head unbeaten. Panama will face Croatia in Toronto. Colombia is facing off with the Democratic Republic of the Congo in Guadalajara. Team USA returns to action Thursday night, looking to go perfect in group play.
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10: Here's your Metro News forecast. Today, expect overcast skies with light rain in the morning, clearing up later to reveal some sunshine. The temperature will reach a high of 76 degrees tonight. The sky will be clear and the air cool with a low of 51 degrees. Tomorrow will bring mostly sunny and pleasant weather with a high of 78 degrees. Looking ahead to Thursday, anticipate a mix of clouds and sunshine with isolated thunderstorms possible and a high temperature of 85 degrees. That's your AccuWeather forecast.
11: 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And we're giving away these really nice summer prize packs. Well, these are nice, aren't they, Spike?
12: Yeah.
11: They've got this bag that has Sky 106.5 on the outside. It also has like the American flag design around it. We've also got the t-shirt in there. It's a navy blue t-shirt that has the MPB Print and Sign Superstore thing on it. But also, everything that's in here celebrates the 250th anniversary of America. Mm. So we are celebrating by giving away these summer prize packs. There's a couple of, what do they call them, stadium cups in there.
12: Yeah.
11: There's the can koozie. You'll get all this inside this prize pack if you are caller number three. That's all you got to do. Be caller number three right now at 888-801-1065. Again, be caller number three at 888-801-1065. And 888-801-1065. Call number three, going to give you that summer prize pack from MPB Print and Sign Superstore and Sky 106.5. Good luck. Jump, jump.

0: Good morning, Sky 106.5. You're on The Breakfast Show. You are caller number three. Who's this?
1: Angie.
0: Yes, you're caller number three. How are you doing this morning?
1: I'm doing great. How are you this morning?
0: Pretty good. What are you doing up so early? Are you on your way to work or on your way home?
1: I am on my way to work.
0: What's your shift? What shift do you work?
1: 7 to 3.
0: What do you do?
1: Front desk at a hotel.
0: Oh, okay. Very nice. Very nice. Is that a fun job? You get to meet a lot of different people, don't you?
1: I do get to meet a lot of people. It's an absolute blast.
0: Yeah, I would imagine that would be. That sounds like it would be. Well, hey, congratulations. You got a very nice summer prize pack here from MPB Print and Sign Superstore. And it's just a really nice Sky 106.5 bag. You could take this with you. You could even take this to carry your work stuff in. But you've also got the t-shirt in there. It celebrates 250th anniversary of America. There's the cups and the stadium cups, and you got the can koozie to keep your beverages cool. So enjoy that, all right?
1: I will do.
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0: Hollywood has... So apparently Hollywood has decided that science is more of a suggestion. And I found this article listing movies and TV shows that absolutely butchered science. And honestly, some of these are so ridiculous, you have to, respect the confidence that the director or whoever had going into this.
3: Oh boy.
0: And we start with Armageddon. The plan to save Earth is to train oil drillers to become astronauts in like 12 minutes instead of teaching astronauts how to drill.
3: Right.
0: NASA scientists have joked it would have been easier the other way around, but no, apparently the fate of the planet rested on Bruce Willis yelling at an asteroid with a wrench. And that's... So there's some weird, really weird science stuff that gets taken for granted in a lot of these movies. Mm. There's Gravity. Great movie. Tense movie. But scientifically, it's basically space-themed panic. The debris in the movie somehow wipes out satellites and space stations that are nowhere near each other in orbit.
3: Hmm.
0: Real astronauts were like, that's not how any of this works. And don't even get scientists started on explosions in space. Every movie gives us giant fireballs and booming sound effects. In reality, space is a vacuum. No air means no sound.
3: Right.
0: So technically, every space battle should sound like two Roombas angrily bumping into furniture silently. That's what it should be like. One of my favorites is Lucy, built entirely around the myth that humans only use 10% of their brains.
3: Mm.
0: Neuroscientists have been trying to kill that myth for decades. We use basically all of our brains, just not all at once.
3: Right.
0: Now, if the movie were accurate, Scarlett Johansson would have gained the power to remember where she parked when she comes out of Walmart, right? It's speaking of nonsense science, 2012 claimed that neutrinos are from the sun, which are nearly massless, chargeless particles that travel at near light speeds.
3: Mm-hmm.
0: It claims that they mutated and started heating the Earth's core. Scientists heard that and collectively spit out their coffee. Neutrinos are barely interact with anything.
3: Mm-hmm.
0: Trillions pass through your body every second. They're basically the introverts of the particle world, is pretty much how that goes. Then there's The Martian, fantastic movie, but the giant windstorm on Mars that kicks off the whole plot.
3: Mm-hmm.
0: Mars's atmosphere is so thin, the wind wouldn't hit that hard.
3: Oh.
0: A Martian hurricane would feel more like somebody aggressively blowing on soup. That's pretty much how it works on Mars. Hollywood also loves hacking scenes.
3: Mm-hmm.
0: Every hacker types 900 words a minute while graphics fly across the screen in neon green. Meanwhile, actual IT people say that real hacking mostly looks like somebody quietly eating chips and waiting for software to download. That's pretty much it. And we can talk about shrinking movies like Honey, I Shrunk the Kids,
3: mm-hmm,
0: or Ant-Man. Scientists point out that if you shrank that tiny, oxygen molecules and water particles wouldn't shrink with you.
3: Oh.
0: So instead of having cute adventures with ants, You would probably just immediately die in a horrifying microscopic fashion. Disney left that out for some reason. I'm not sure why.
4: I wonder why that would be.
0: Yeah. Another classic, invisibility.
4: Mm.
0: Movies always make invisibility look awesome. But science says if your eyes were truly invisible, light would pass right through them. Meaning, you'd also be blind.
4: Wow.
0: So congratulations, Invisible Man. You can sneak around, but mostly into walls. Boom, boom.
4: Where's my walking stick? Yeah. Who said that?
0: Who said that? And then there's Jurassic Park.
4: Uh-huh.
0: Incredible movie. Technically, though, the T-Rex wasn't even from the Jurassic period.
4: Oh.
0: It lived during the Cretaceous period,
4: oh.
0: Which means the movie should really be called Cretaceous Park. But that sounds more like a retirement community in Florida, doesn't it? One of the funniest examples is from Ocean's 11, where they use an EMP device that blacks out Vegas like somebody unplugged the city. Real experts say electromagnetic pulse wouldn't work that neatly at all. But Hollywood loves those EMPs because they're basically movie magic for we all need the lights off now.
4: Right.
0: And the king of ridiculous science might still be the core, where Earth's core stops rotating. So scientists decide the solution is to detonate nuclear bombs underground to restart it.
4: Huh.
0: That's not science. That's like a Looney Tunes plot,
4: right,
0: with like a geology budget.
4: Were the Acme bombs?
0: Right, right. It says Acme on the side. Honestly, though, we forgive all of it because movies aren't documentaries. I mean, nobody watches an action movie hoping for accurate peer-reviewed physics, you know?
4: Right.
0: If they did, every movie would just be two scientists arguing over grant funding for 2 hours. But still, it's fun hearing experts point out the nonsense, especially because once you notice it, you can't unsee it. Mm-hmm. Like every time someone says, we only use 10% of our brains, or enhance that blurry reflection, or there's no time to explain quantum mechanics.
4: Right.
0: That's movie code for, we asked a scientist consultant once, and he quit halfway through the script. Honestly, though, thank goodness, because accurate science probably wouldn't have given us giant exploding asteroids, invisible assassins, or Vin Diesel defying gravity with a Pontiac. And the world's a little more fun because of it.
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2: An elderly man from you know where, Florida, was arrested for allegedly street racing in Lake County, deputies said.
3: Ooh.
2: When confronted with the accusation, William Bosworth, 85, responded that he was, quote, just having a little ride in my favorite car, end quote.
4: Mm. So is there any reason you guys are street racing? Because you're 110 and he's 125.
5: That guy, he swerved at me, and he shouldn't have done that.
4: Okay.
5: I am out just having a little ride in my favorite car.
2: How about that? A little ride in his favorite car. A little ride, by the way, involved going 110 miles an hour in a 45 mile an hour zone.
3: Wow.
2: Because he was allegedly street racing with another car when the deputy arrested Bosworth's alleged street racing. He says, no, that guy, he swerved at me. Mm-hmm. Bosworth continued to explain he was driving 110 because, well, he wanted to get away from the guy who was causing the problem. Yeah, because going slower to avoid another car is a silly idea, isn't it, Grandad? You're not James Dean, you know.
3: Right. Did he offer a Werther's original to the cop?
2: I would have taken it.
3: That's what I want to know. Hey, is it overstating it to say that the new suburban terror is teenagers on e-bikes? If you haven't heard about this yet, police in Southern California are looking for two teens who rode through a Walmart on their e-bikes.
2: Huh.
3: There's footage online showing them speeding through the aisles while a shopper yells at them. It's unclear if they did any damage, but they nearly hit a few customers, including the wife and daughter of one shopper named Vince. Now, he says his daughter, who has autism, was startled. Mm-hmm. Now, ironically, in the video, Vince is using a mobility scooter. And he knocks down a display of products while trying to stop them. Anyway, he later said that the Walmart employees wouldn't do anything about it, and he thinks the police should be more proactive in, quote, impounding these motorcycles. He added, how many more people have to get killed for this to stop? Now, to be fair, the e-bike situation in the store does look dangerous, and there have been deadly incidents involving reckless e-bike riding on the streets. This happened a week ago. The police still looking for the into this incident, but it's unclear if they have any leads or what charges those teens could be facing when they're finally tracked down.
2: Wow.
3: Yeah.
2: And watch, Walmart.
3: Watch out for the e-bikes racing through a Walmart near you.
2: As you log on to Facebook or Instagram this morning, be aware that it's being run by a load of people who aren't happy. Not in the least. Morale at Meta, Facebook's parent company, is reportedly near the worst it's ever been.
3: Ooh.
2: Business Insider reports that Meta's chief technology officer, Andrew Bosworth, admitted the grim mood during an internal call earlier this month, stating that while employees' morale has been worse before, the current situation is, quote, probably up there, end quote, on the scale of severity.
3: Right.
2: Reports state that employees need to make sacrifices and work on jobs they don't find personally fulfilling. He pledged to fix Meta's culture and make it a fun and enjoyable workplace. Yes, because who is it that needs to be happy whilst they make sacrifices? It's the employees, of course, not Meta's top brass. You can't expect them to make sacrifices, can you?
3: I wouldn't.
2: No.
3: Hey, if you order a lot of food delivery, you've probably had a driver give a weak excuse for not completing the delivery. Maybe they were confused by the GPS, they were scared off by your friendly golden retriever, or they just couldn't find parking in your cul-de-sac. So this could be why they get replaced by robots, or maybe not. A DoorDash food delivery robot called Dot the Robot had a delivery in the Chandler, Arizona area last week, right where a SWAT situation was unfolding. So it rolled right in and ignored police commands to beat it. Dot was clearly on a mission and did not want to be delayed. So they had to call DoorDash. A technician came, collected Dot, and hauled it away in a truck. There's no word on what deliciousness Dot was carrying inside or what was happening with the SWAT operation, other than it being a weapons-related incident. It's unclear if the suspects were the customers, but a police spokesman did say that no one on their team ordered a pizza. Yeah. So we kind of wondered, you know, what it would sound like if they had those things programmed to be RoboCops too.
6: Please put down your weapon. You now have seconds to comply.
7: Good morning. In the newsroom, I'm Alex Wederspiel. It's the 10-year anniversary of the 2016 floods that claimed more than 20 lives and damaged buildings across a multi-county area in central and southern West Virginia. Coverage of the anniversary continues today at WVMetroNews.com. A Barber County man is facing charges after police say he threatened his neighbors and law enforcement over a spotlight. The incident occurred June 19th. 41-year-old Kyle Burke of Bealington is accused of creating a standoff with police. They had tried to enter his property in connection to a wanted an endangerment complaint tied to the spotlight. Burke is charged with terroristic threats in addition to wanton endangerment. Applications for the Hope Scholarship are skyrocketing in West Virginia, now surpassing 26,000 students for the upcoming year. You can read the latest on this and what it means for public education in West Virginia at WVMetroNews.com. The Pittsburgh Pirates return to action tonight against a similarly average Seattle team hosting the Mariners, who are one game over 500. The Buccos disappointed with 2-1 run losses at Colorado over the weekend. First pitch tonight set for 6:40 p.m. With the Oklahoma Sooners now crowned as the 2026 national champions in college baseball, our own Greg Carey took a look at the progress made by the Mountaineers and also some of the potential obstacles in the way of winning the ultimate prize. Read that story today at the WVU Sports section of WVMetroNews.com.
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1: And good morning, everybody. Colin and Spike with you on The Breakfast Show on this Tuesday morning. Thank you so much for tuning in today. And you know, the Pop 2000 tour is going to be taking over the Clarksburg Amphitheater on Saturday, July 11th. Early 2000 hitmakers are coming to Clarksburg for one night only. We're talking Chris Kirkpatrick of NSYNC. O-Town's going to be there. B.B. Mac, Ryan Cabrera, and LFO. A lot of people, that's their time. You know what I mean? That's the groups and songs they grew up on. Mm-hmm. So if you want to win a pair of tickets, we have got a chance on Thursday this week. Every Thursday, we're giving away a pair of tickets. And we've got another pair this Thursday. All you got to do is listen for O-Town's All or Nothing. And I can't remember exactly how that goes. All or nothing at all. Or something like that. It's one of those kind of things. They're really overly dramatic when they sing these songs. So anyway, All or Nothing by O-Town. If you know the song, you're definitely going to want to see the group. So I would say that's the person who really we want to win anyway.
2: Right.
1: So there's two tickets to give away on Thursday morning. Just listen for O-Town's All or Nothing. Be caller 10 at 888-801-1065 when you hear that song. And we'll give you those tickets. So good luck to you. That's this Thursday, by the way. We had a couple of deaths. Alan Greenspan, the veteran economist who led the Federal Reserve for nearly two decades, died Monday. Mm-hmm. He died in his Washington home. He had complications from Parkinson's disease. Mm-hmm. And he made it to 100. He was 100 years old.
2: Adjusted for inflation, that's 297.
1: Yeah, he's supposed to die at 90, but he adjusted the rate, and it made it 100. Greenspan served under five terms as Fed chair under four presidents from 1987 to 2006. Of all the people who've done that kind of thing, he really was the guy who had his thumb on the pulse of the economy. So I think we made it through a lot of expansion and, you know, deregulation that was going on and stuff because of him. Another death, too, was Clive Davis.
2: Yeah.
1: This just happened yesterday. Monday. He died Monday as well. The Grammy-winning record producer who transformed Columbia, Arista Records, and J Records into music industry powerhouses. He died Monday at his Manhattan home. He was 94 years old. Now, there was no cause of death was announced, though he recently faced respiratory issues.
2: Mm.
1: Davis launched the careers of icons including Whitney Houston, Bruce Springsteen, Janis Joplin, Aretha Franklin, and Carlos Santana during his five-decade career. Now, I'm going to give away a Breakfast Show t-shirt to you. You're going to text in the answer here, 888-801-1065, and I want you to tell me, he also launched the career of a guy who also wrote the jingle for State Farm. Like a good neighbor, State Farm is there. He launched the career of that guy. Do you know who that guy is?
2: I do.
1: Text us right now at 888-801-1065 if you know. The very first person to get it right on text is going to win a Breakfast Show t-shirt. That's one of those limited edition t-shirts with the Breakfast Show on the back, Sky 106.5 on the front. And you have got a chance to win one right now at 888-801-1065. First person to get that right. Who is the artist that wrote the jingle for State Farm? He wrote a lot of other jingles, too. Mm. State Farm, like a good neighbor, State Farm is there. This person wrote that.
2: I take a t-shirt size XXL, by the way. Getting my text in right now.
1: He knows the answer. Do you guys know the answer? 888-801-1065. And guess who knows it? David Dye knows it.
2: David Dye.
1: Congratulations, David. It was... Go ahead, Spike.
2: Barry Manilow,
1: yes. Barry Manilow wrote that jingle. He wrote a few other ones, too. I can't remember them right off the top of my head.
2: Band-Aid was one.
1: That's it. Band-Aid stuck on me. I'm stuck on Band-Aid. That kind of thing. David, congratulations. Barry Manilow was the correct answer, and you've got a Breakfast Show t-shirt coming your way soon. Hey, do you ever feel like you're maxed out on news because the majority of it is bad news? Well, there may be a reason. Our brains weren't built to be burdened by doom scrolling or Fox News and CNN 24/7. A new study notes that humans evolved to pay close attention to danger, mostly clear and present threats. But in our lives today, that instinct is being overwhelmed by an endless supply of bad news from around the world. And it may seem like the

0: a bad news overload is uniquely like an American thing, but it's a global struggle. 40% of people worldwide say they at least sometimes or often avoid the news. In the U.S., it's 42%. It's over 60% in Bulgaria, Turkey, Croatia, and Greece. And it's under 30% in most of Scandinavia, Singapore, Hong Kong, Taiwan, and Japan, where only 11% said they avoid news. And the reasons people do this are relatable. News puts them in a bad mood. They feel overwhelmed and powerless to act. And in some cases, it's because it leads to real-life arguments they also want to dodge. The study points out that decades of research shows that our human minds weigh negative information more heavily than positive information. We're drawn to it faster, and we remember it longer. They put it like this, basically. A predator nearby mattered more than a beautiful sunset. So what do we do about it? Well, trying to block it all out probably won't work. News will find its way to us in one way or another, especially now that we all have smartphones. And when that happens, it will still be a major burden. Also, you're not better off being less informed and aware. The key is to manage the consumption and the sources, which means that you should try to keep the news to designated buckets of time as much as possible and stick to accurate, trustworthy sources which aren't manipulating and entertaining you to keep you hooked for hours and hours, which is kind of what the thing is. Our brains also weren't built to create and edit TikTok videos, assemble IKEA furniture, or even process hundreds of stats from various sports leagues, and we adapted to that mostly. So I think we're okay. I think we'll be all right. But anyway, you know, try to avoid it if you can. You really can't, because it's going to pop up in your Facebook feed. What do you got in the Spike Files here?
1: Well, a man in California trying to retrieve his sunglasses from a campsite vault toilet had to be rescued after he fell in. That's one of these toilets that doesn't have any running water in it.
2: Yeah.
1: It's just like chemicals. And he fell in. Here's Sergeant Chris Toulis.
3: They advised that the subject had fallen into the chemical storage tank. Law enforcement, Camp Edison staff, fire personnel responded. We were able to safely get him out, decontaminate him.
0: Ooh, that's gross.
1: The man didn't report receiving any serious injuries and was able to walk away from the incident after being hosed down by Cal Fire.
0: Oh,
1: he was asked what kind of day he was having, and he said, pretty crappy.
0: Yeah.
1: Here's Tom with the weather.
0: I would say. All right, stick around. We're going to be talking about what businesses do you think are likely going to die out with the baby boomers? What is it something that they are really associated with that you think, once they're gone, that's gone. It no longer exists. Let us know. 888-801-1065. And remember, you can use the app now to send us a message, a voice message. Yes. You just tap the little microphone thing.
1: Do it.
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5: Good morning. In the newsroom, I'm Alex Wiederspiel. This newscast is the service of Pat Boyle Funeral Home, where the cost of a funeral will never burden your family.
6: A Harrison County woman will serve a year in federal prison in connection to an ongoing theft investigation. 42-year-old Christina Nolte of Bridgeport will be required to pay back more than $350,000 to the government in connection to the investigation of theft of public funds. Nolte was a licensed physician assistant charged with falsifying medical records to file for and receive disability benefits from the Department of Veteran Affairs that included, in part, a reimbursement of student loan tuition. Randolph County, state, and federal officials celebrated the completion of an 11-mile stretch of Corridor H from Kearns to Parsons Monday. The new four-lane section extends travel on Corridor H all the way from I-79 at Weston to the edge of Parsons. With the Oklahoma Sooners now crowned as the 2026 national champions in college baseball, our own Greg Carey took a look at the progress made by the Mountaineers and also some of the potential obstacles in the way of winning the ultimate prize. Read that story today at the WVU Sports section of WVMetroNews.com. Some blue bloods in action today in the World Cup, with Portugal opening the day facing Uzbekistan. England and Ghana will go head-to-head.

0: unbeaten. Panama will face Croatia in Toronto. Colombia is facing off with the Democratic Republic of the Congo in Guadalajara. Team USA returns to action Thursday night, looking to go perfect in group play.
1: In the newsroom, I'm Alex Wiederspiel.
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8: Here's your Metro News forecast. Today, expect overcast skies with light rain in the morning, clearing up later to reveal some sunshine. The temperature will reach a high of 76 degrees tonight. The sky will be clear and the air cool with a low of 51 degrees. Tomorrow will bring mostly sunny and pleasant weather with a high of 78 degrees. Looking ahead to Thursday, anticipate a mix of clouds and sunshine with isolated thunderstorms possible and a high temperature of 85 degrees. That's your AccuWeather forecast.

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1: I found an interesting question on the internet, and I thought, let's throw this out to our listeners as well. Mm-hmm. What businesses are likely to die out with the baby boomer generation? And it's very interesting what people had to say, and I'm curious what you guys have to say at 888-801-1065. Now, don't forget, you can also use our app, the Sky 106.5 app. If you haven't updated it lately, do it. Do an update, and you'll see that there's a button on there you can push and give us your comments. You could do it that way, or you could just send us a text at 888-801-1065, or even call us. What businesses are likely to die out with a baby boomer generation? This person says, my grandpa's encyclopedia collection just collects dust now. somebody said World Book is the only encyclopedia company that's still publishing physical books now.
2: Ooh.
1: Most of that's online.
3: Wow.
1: Mary Kay Makeup, somebody said. Mm-hmm. Remember the Mary Kay?
3: Mm-hmm.
1: Somebody said they have gone so much more multi-level marketing, they may survive in a smaller way if they are willing to dial it back a bit. I thought they were always multi-level marketing.
2: I would have thought so too.
1: Yeah. I don't think it will totally die out, but somebody says, I think Harley Davidson is going to have to make a major pivot.
3: Mm.
1: And then somebody said, have you seen the price of a Harley? Each salesperson probably gets by on one sale per month.
3: Wow.
1: Because they're that much. And then somebody said, you still get parts and services. And they said, these often have more margin than the bike sale.
3: Jeez.
1: So just servicing them and getting parts is that. That's a good one, though, Harley Davidson. Because that is with that certain generation. QVC and magazines, which I think is a really good answer.
2: That's very good.
1: Somebody says QVC declared bankruptcy a month or two ago, and they said, I sent the article to my family in my family chat because my mom used to be a big QVC person, and then she finally learned Amazon. That's probably where all the QVC people have went.
2: Probably so.
1: Yeah. And then somebody else said QVC and HSN. They said, I worked at QVC for most of the 2010s. They knew about their aging customer base and did nothing about pivoting to the new generations. Mm. Somebody says QVC is on TikTok shop now, doing live sales and auctions.
2: Well, that makes sense.
1: And they said, I thought it was funny when I discovered TikTok auctions a few days ago and thought, oh, it's just QVC for Gen Z. And then I saw actual QVC there. that is probably they're probably attempting to try to save that business by doing that generation. You've got to bring the next generation in. If you don't, you're going to die out.
3: Mm-hmm.
1: And that again is the question, what businesses or things are likely to die out with the baby boomer generation? Somebody says actual landlines.
2: True.
1: I told my grandma that they're discontinuing her landline, but she can still do VoIP. I recently read an article about how landlines are making a comeback, somebody says.
2: Really?
1: There is a growing number of parents who are not willing to get cell phones for their kids, but instead going back to landlines.
2: Wow.
1: Commemorative coins and plates. This person says, my 92-year-old father-in-law died and left his two daughters his huge collection of Royal Dalton figurines. He spent so much time and money collecting, and they're essentially worthless today.
3: Uh-huh.
1: That is, yeah, I mean, you gotta have the collectors there. As a journalist, physical newspapers are rapidly dying.
2: That's a good one.
1: And they said, that makes me sad. It's going to be really a sad day when all the journalism is digital. And somebody says, what people don't realize about physical newspapers is that once it's printed, it can't be changed.
3: Right.
1: The news is out there, and the government can't suppress it. With digital media, it's easily altered, censored, deleted, and nobody would really know the difference.
2: That's true.
1: Interesting.
3: Mm-hmm.
1: When all news is digital, they said it becomes purely propaganda. This one's a really good answer here. The Better Business Bureau.
2: Oh, okay.
1: They're absolutely convinced that filing a complaint with them will result in either the company getting shut down or getting a good public spanking. And this one says, I work in the regulatory field, and the amount of people who think the Better Business Bureau is a government agency makes me want to claw my eyes out. You know, I always thought it was.
2: What?
1: A government agency. The Better Business Bureau. I thought that too. Yeah. I think a lot of people do.
2: Yeah.
1: There's probably a lot of people learning now that it doesn't. That
2: maybe.
1: It isn't.
2: Yeah.
1: Avon, somebody said. It's not a thing anymore.
3: Mm-hmm.
1: Timeshares.
2: Oh, that's interesting.
1: Yeah, that's interesting. This one's interesting too. The car dealership model. I think Carvana has really changed that and the way people want to order cars and stuff. So maybe that model may change and may die out with the baby boomers. Possible. Fine china and other fancy tableware.
3: Right.
1: Used to be passionate wedding gift, but now it's mainly inherited.
3: Mm-hmm.
1: Hopefully 24-hour news network, somebody says. Somebody says, I'm struggling to find folks to repair my grandfather's automatic Hamilton watch. I have a feeling we'll see fewer and fewer people capable of repairing those.
3: Yeah.
1: Newspapers, travel agents, somebody says.
3: Oh, yeah, that's a good one.
1: Other than professionally, you know, like for professional businesses, they still use travel agents. But other than that, individuals all they go online, they book it themselves.
3: Right.
1: Somebody says, hopefully everything to do with junk mail. Stop wasting trees on that stuff. Who even checks their mailbox anymore? You know, I have I really think this is going to happen. I think the United States Postal Service will be gone within.
3: Or at least privatized.
1: Something, yeah. Something different's got to happen. If it doesn't go privatized, I think it's going to be gone in 10 to 20 years.
3: Maybe.
1: I mean, we'll have to figure out a new way to get our bills, I guess. I don't know. I guess most people get them in the email anyway.
3: That's it, online, yeah.
1: Yeah, so I don't think that's even an issue. Elks, lodges, and other fraternal social clubs, somebody says.
3: Mm-hmm.
1: And I don't know. They say I could see Gen Z getting oddly into that. Honestly, third spaces outside of work and home are badly needed. It might be good for them.
3: Yeah, I can see there being a certain irony in going to something like that.
1: Yeah, I could see that too. Somebody says Hallmark card stores.
3: Huh.
1: They said my mom will keep them in business. Don't worry. Cable TV is eyeing its last legs.
3: Interesting.
1: The Next Door app.
3: What's the Next Door app?
1: It's where people talk about everything going on in their neighborhood.
3: Oh, that's a thing?
1: Yeah, that's a thing. Hey. Next Door app. Download it. You'll see. Walk-in computer repair shops that mostly survive on printer setup, email cleanup, browser toolbar removal, and my PC is slow house calls. retirement homes. No chance we're affording those, they say.
3: Right.
1: In my house, napkins. Paper towels pull double duty here. Facebook. Somebody says.
3: Oh, that's interesting.
1: Yeah, that is probably true that more baby boomers and Gen Xers are on that. What will the business more likely to die out with a baby boom generation? And somebody says, Elvis impersonators can't have more than a decade left.
3: Oh, please.
1: And then finally, somebody says, Nigerian princes are all going to go broke after all their emails get ignored.
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0: It's time for the Not-So-Impossible Quiz on Sky 106.5. 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
1: 1-888-801-1065. Oh, you know that number by now. Don't pretend like you don't. 1-888-801-1065. You can call it. You can text it on the Sky 106.5 text machine. Yeah! 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When it comes to technology, CityNet connects, protects, and perfects. 1-888-801-1065. Here are the rules. Mm-hmm. Texters, if you're texting your answer, all we need is first name, last name, answer. That's all we need. First name, last name, answer. Your attention to this is very, very well received. First name, last name, answer. If you are first, if you are right, if you haven't won in the last 30 days, you are clear for takeoff, where you could win two tickets to the Tigard Valley Cinemas in Fairmont. So get dialing at 1-888-801-1065 with today's question. Here's Colin.
2: All right. Thank you very much, Spike. And according to this new survey here, the average person will spend about $13,320 on Dece. What do you think it is? What would they spend? $13,320.
1: Oh, my goodness.
2: The average person will spend that.
1: Groceries. Obviously not one set of groceries.
2: Where are you shopping?
1: Right.
2: It feels like that, though. I mean, I know. What'd you do? Put a bunch of meat in your cart?
1: Anyone who's ever been to the beach and tried to shop in a Publix?
2: Oh, yeah.
1: That's what it costs.
2: Ooh, I love Publix, though. It's just so expensive.
1: But I know.
2: It's not groceries.
1: Oh,
2: okay. Yeah, it's not groceries. Yeah, because that would, you're thinking like for a year or something.
1: Yeah.
2: Probably. Yeah, that does make sense. That's a good answer. Because we're kind of being vague on how long this is. But it could be just one purchase. We don't know. According to a new survey, the average person will spend about $13,320 on this. What could it be?
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0: Good morning, Sky 106.5. You're on the Not So Impossible quiz. According to this new survey, the average person will spend about $13,320 on this. What is it?
1: Diapers.
0: Oh, that's a good guess. Not diapers. Not though. It. Yeah, not it. It's a good guess, though. Very good
1: Thank
0: guess.
1: You.
0: Thank you. Yeah, sometimes I'll say a good guess and it is the right answer, but sometimes it's not. But let's go back to the phone line. Good morning. You're on The Breakfast Show, Not So Impossible Quiz. Average person will spend about $13,320 on this. What is it?
2: Their pet.
0: Their pet. Oh, like your dog or cat.
3: Wow.
0: That's a good answer, too. And you know why? Because it's right. Yes. Yeah, and it's over the lifetime. It's over the course of the lifetime of the pet, depending on what it is. And that's just for one. Some people have more than one, but over the life of that pet, they'll spend about $13,320 to feed it, maybe take it to the vet a few times and all that good stuff. Good. That's and that's average, because it could be more if you have a sick pet or something like that. Whew. What's your name?
2: Mike.
0: Hey, good job figuring that out. You probably spent more than that on pets, huh?
2: Sometimes.
0: Yeah. Yeah, sometimes you do. Well, we got a great prize for you.
3: We certainly do. Two, count them, two tickets to the Tigard Valley Cinemas in Fairmont. Bring a date, not a pet.
0: Yeah, don't bring your pet. Yeah, not a good idea. But there is some popcorn and pop, I think, involved in this as well. So enjoy that, and tell them what radio station made you a winner this morning.
2: 106.5.
3: You got that right. And there's a lovely man on the radio every morning who says, if you haven't won in the last 30 days, then you can't win again.
0: Yeah, that's
3: you
0: the rules.
3: You have to wait for 30 days. Them's the rules, exactly.
0: Them's the rules.
3: Yes. Unfortunately, one person who got it right on text.
0: The only person who got it right.
3: The only person who got it right on text is within the 30-day window, so we can't give it to him.
0: Did not follow the instructions. All right. I mean, you can guess, but you can tell us, you know, in the thing, hey, sorry, guys, I won, like, 2 weeks ago. I can't win again, but here's my guess.
3: Right.
0: You can put that in the text if you want to. People love to play the game. I get it. You love the game.
3: Hate the player, not the game.
0: Hate the player, love the game. all right. But anyway, we wish you could win, but wait till, you know, I don't know.
3: 30 days.
0: Yeah, 30 days. You got to wait the 30 days. All right, so let's coming up, we're going to have comedian Ryan Hamilton. Also, we're celebrating 250th birthday, anniversary, whatever you want to call it, of America. And we're giving away these summer prize packs, which we got one within the next hour for you to win. And also, we're going to be talking about some really interesting facts about America that maybe you didn't even know. And we'll be doing this over the, you know, this week and next week, covering some of these interesting things about America. So that's coming up for you. Stick around.
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5: Good morning. In the newsroom, I'm Alex Wiederspiel. 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The National Weather Service extended flood watches in West Virginia through Tuesday morning. Some areas into the late morning, excessive runoff may result in the flooding of rivers, creeks, streams, and other low-lying and flood-prone locations. Locations under watch include much of north-central West Virginia, south of Marion County, and west of Randolph County. We'll have additional updates at WVMetroNews.com. A hiker had to be rescued in Barber County this weekend, according to new reporting from the Clarksburg Exponent-Telegram. A multi-agency rescue operation took several hours Saturday at Audra State Park. A patient had to be secured using a Stokes basket and extricated in a complicated recovery process. It is unclear at this time the extent of their injuries. A Marion County man is facing charges. Police say 34-year-old Shane Haller offered to supply marijuana to a 16-year-old employee at a Farmington business, but the marijuana was allegedly laced with fentanyl. Haller is charged with intent to deliver fentanyl and soliciting a minor. Some Blue Bloods in action today in the World Cup, with Portugal opening the day facing Uzbekistan. England and Ghana will go head-to-head unbeaten. Panama will face Croatia in Toronto. Colombia is facing off with the Democratic Republic of the Congo in Guadalajara. Team USA returns to action Thursday night, looking to go perfect in group play.
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0: Out of Touch, Holland Oates, Sky 106.5, Clarksburg's Greatest Hits. Colin and Spike with you on The Breakfast Show on this Tuesday morning. Thank you so much for tuning in. 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You'll be amazed all they can do. As a matter of fact, you need to check out these summer prize packs, and let's let you do that firsthand by winning one. It's a really nice bag. The bag alone is worth the price of admission, right, Spike?
1: Oh, yeah, it's lovely.
0: It's a lovely bag. It's got Sky 106.5 on the front, Clarksburg's Greatest Hits, it says, and then it's got the American flag design around it, and then you've got the t-shirt inside, which is a navy blue t-shirt that has an MPB on it, and it says has the American bald eagle on it. It's got like a flag design as well. Very nice shirt. And then you also get the stadium cups. Those are pretty nice stadium cups. Mm-hmm. You can fit a lot of beer in that. Or pop.
1: Right.
0: Or whatever your beverage of choice is. Maybe it's water. Maybe you're one of those healthy people. There's also a cooler in there, a can cooler, which, again, you could use on any beverage of your choice. But let's give this away. And I'll tell you what, since we're celebrating 250th anniversary of America, let's do questions about America every once in a while. And this one's a pretty easy one, and you just got to text in the answer. First person to get it right on text at 888-801-1065 is going to be our winner. And your question is, okay, make sure you put your name with your text again, 888-801-1065. Which president is on the $50 bill? Which president is on the $50 bill? Text your answer to 888-801-1065. Very first person to get it right gets that summer prize pack from Sky 106.5 and MPB Print and Sign Superstore. Again, which president is on the $50 bill? While we're waiting for our answers on the text line at 888-801-1065, here's comedian Ryan Hamilton, who has a special that hits Netflix today. And speaking of hits, here he is explaining why the title of his special is called This Just Hit Me.
2: I was hit by a bus. Very weird to say you got hit by a bus. People go, what do you mean you got hit by a bus? A bus hit me. I truly meant it literally. It's kind of physics after that. And I didn't want a tragedy to happen to me. But once it happened, I did want the empathy of a tragedy, just to be honest. But I realized with time that getting hit by a bus is not a tragedy. It's a comedy. And I can prove it. If someone says I got hit by a car, people go, oof, I'm so sorry. But if someone says I got hit by a bus, people go, oof. How did you not see it? I mean, they're so big. It hit me. I didn't hit it. And why did you take the side of the bus so quickly?
0: That is comedian Ryan Hamilton. He's going to be on The Tonight Show this evening, as a matter of fact. Mm-hmm. Thank you so much for tuning in, and congratulations to Derek Hamrick, who got it right. Do you know who it is? Do you know who's on the $50 bill?
1: Oh, I thought you were asking me if I knew who Derek Hamrick was, and I'm like, do you know who Derek? Never met.
0: He's not on the $50 bill.
1: He's not.
0: Do you know who is on the $50 bill? Which president is on the $50 bill?
1: I don't see enough $50 bills to be able to memorize it.
0: Isn't that crazy? You're right. I don't have any either. It is Ulysses S. Grant.
1: Ah.
0: Ulysses S. Grant. And a lot of people knew it, but Derek was the very first one to get us a text, and you got yourself that summer prize pack from Sky 106.5 and MPB Print and Sign Superstore. Stick around. Some interesting facts you may not have known about America coming up.

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1: This year, America celebrates its 250th birthday. That's right, 250 years since the Declaration of Independence was signed in 1776. And while we all know the big stories about George Washington, the Revolutionary War, and the Founding Fathers, there's a lot of fascinating pieces of American history that have slipped through the cracks over the years. So in honor of America's 250th anniversary, here are some forgotten facts that prove U.S. history is often stranger and more interesting than the versions we learned in school. Now, for starters, did you know that Washington, D.C. wasn't America's first capital? No. It wasn't even the second.
2: Wow.
1: The first official capital of the United States was actually New York City.
2: Huh.
1: From 1785 to 1790, New York served as the seat of government, and it was there that George Washington took the oath of office as America's first president at Federal Hall on Wall Street.
2: Hmm.
1: Speaking of early America, one of the most important wars in our history is also one of the most forgotten, the War of 1812. Right. It's often called the Second War of Independence because it helped confirm that the United States was truly a sovereign nation after the Revolutionary War, yet many Americans can barely remember why it was even fought. And then there's Benjamin Franklin. Mm-hmm. And while we think, we think of like the bald eagle as America's, symbol, Franklin wasn't a fan. He argued that the turkey would make a better national bird because it was a true American native and, in his opinion, had better character than the bald eagle.
2: Wow.
1: Imagine Thanksgiving if that idea had won.
2: Yeah.
1: Here's one of many people don't know. Abraham Lincoln is the only U.S. president to hold a patent.
2: Really?
1: Yeah. In 1849, he designed a device intended to help boats get over shallow river obstacles. It was never built, but the patent still stands.
2: Huh.
1: America's first self-made female millionaire wasn't a movie star or an heiress. It was Madam C.J. Walker, who built a business empire selling hair care products designed for black women.
2: Wow.
1: Her success story remains one of the great examples of American entrepreneurship. The space race also has some forgotten heroes. Before astronauts like John Glenn and Alan Shepard became household names, a squirrel monkey named Miss Baker became the first American to travel into space and return safely.
2: Wow.
1: And that happened in 1959, 2 years before America's first human spaceflight.
2: Hmm.
1: Now, let's talk about a state that almost existed. In the 1780s, settlers in what is now eastern Tennessee tried to create the state of Franklin.
2: Oh.
1: And it operated for several years, but never received official recognition from Congress. Imagine if the United States had 51 states. Franklin was one of them. One of the strangest military experiments in American history happened in the Southwest. The U.S. Army actually imported camels and created what became known as the Camel Corps. Military leaders thought camels might be ideal for transporting supplies.

0: lies through desert regions, the Civil War ended the project before it could really take off. And here's a World War II story that sounds unbelievable, but is completely true. Japan launched thousands of balloon bombs toward North America, hoping they would start fires and cause panic. In 1945, one of those balloons killed six people in Oregon, and it's the only enemy-caused fatality on the continental United States during the war.
1: Wow.
0: Yeah. Another forgotten chapter involves the Underground Railroad. Most people know it helped enslaved people escape to freedom. What many don't know is that free black Americans in the North were sometimes kidnapped and sold into slavery in the South, creating a need for a network that secretly moved free people to safety as well. The Salem witch trials also have an overlooked ending. Years after the hysteria faded, Massachusetts officials overturned convictions and compensated families. Unfortunately, that justice came long after 20 innocent people had already been executed. Now, history books often tell us, Columbus discovered America. But archaeological evidence shows Vikings reached North America around the year 1000, nearly 500 years earlier.
1: Wow.
0: Remains of a Norse settlement were found in Newfoundland, Canada.
1: Wow.
0: And then there's the Honey War. Now, if you've never heard of it, don't worry. Almost nobody has. In the 1830s, Missouri and Iowa nearly came to blows over a border dispute. The conflict got its name after honey-producing trees were cut down during the disagreement. Thankfully, the U.S. Supreme Court settled the matter before anyone started a full-scale maple syrup conflict. One of the most surprising landmarks in America is located in Hawaii. The Laloni, I think that's how you pronounce it, Laloni Palace in Honolulu is the only royal palace on U.S. soil. Even more impressive, it had electricity and telephones before the White House did.
1: Wow.
0: Yeah. America's first formal protest against slavery happened much earlier than many people realize. In 1688, German Quakers in Pennsylvania drafted a petition condemning slavery, helping lay the groundwork for the abolition movement that would follow. And if you think pilgrims invented Thanksgiving, some historians point to an earlier celebration held by Spanish explorers in Texas in 1598, more than two decades before the famous feast in Plymouth. And finally, here's a reminder that history can get weird. In 1919, a giant storage tank burst in Boston, unleashing a massive wave of molasses.
1: No.
0: That reportedly reached speeds of 35 miles per hour.
1: No.
0: It was the Great Molasses Flood, and it killed 21 people and left parts of the city smelling sweet for years afterward. They would still smell molasses for years.
1: Wow.
0: So as America turns 250, it's worth remembering that our history isn't just made up of the famous moments we all know. It's also filled with forgotten wars, monkey astronauts, camel soldiers, almost states, and even molasses floods, and thousands of remarkable stories that remind us how surprising the American story really is.
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3: Good morning. In the newsroom, I'm Alex Wiederspiel.
4: It's the 10-year anniversary of the 2016 floods that claimed more than 20 lives and damaged buildings across a multi-county area in central and southern West Virginia. Coverage of the anniversary continues today at WVMetroNews.com. A Barber County man is facing charges after police say he threatened his neighbors and law enforcement over a spotlight. The incident occurred June 19th. 41-year-old Kyle Burke of Bealington is accused of creating a standoff with police. They had tried to enter his property in connection to a wanton endangerment complaint tied to the spotlight. Burke is charged with terroristic threats in addition to wanton endangerment. Applications for the Hope Scholarship are skyrocketing in West Virginia, now surpassing 26,000 students for the upcoming year. You can read the latest on this and what it means for public education in West Virginia at WVMetroNews.com. The Pittsburgh Pirates return to action tonight against a similarly average Seattle team hosting the Mariners, who are one game over .500. The Buccos disappointed with 2-1 run losses at Colorado over the weekend. First pitch tonight set for 6:40 p.m. With the Oklahoma Sooners now crowned as the 2026 national champions in college baseball, our own Greg Carey took a look at the progress made by the Mountaineers and also some of the potential obstacles in the way of winning the ultimate prize. Read that story today at the WVU Sports section of WVMetroNews.com.
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3: Here's your Metro News forecast. Today, expect overcast skies with light rain in the morning, clearing up later to reveal some sunshine. The temperature will reach a high of 76 degrees tonight. The sky will be clear and the air cool with a low of 51 degrees. Tomorrow will bring mostly sunny and pleasant weather with a high of 78 degrees. Looking ahead to Thursday, anticipate a mix of clouds and sunshine with isolated thunderstorms possible and a high temperature of 85 degrees. That's your AccuWeather forecast.

0: What's in the Box?
1: This may be the most controversial What's in the Box that we've ever done, because I think when people hear What's in the Box, this box right here, I think they're going to say, no.
0: Oh.
1: And they're going to get all mad.
0: Yeah.
1: Yeah.
0: That won't be the first time.
1: Yeah, that's true.
0: Yeah.
1: And you know what?
0: What?
1: If these listeners who feel slighted by this, if they're really, really angry, you know the one thing I can't stand?
0: What?
1: It's when someone punishes me in a particular way.
0: Yeah.
1: I hate it. I hate it.
0: Like a ball gag?
1: When people throw $10 bills at me, I cannot stand that.
0: Uh-oh.
1: So if you want to make me mad, or maybe feel sorry for duping you on What's in the Box, and you're throwing $10 bills at me, oh, I'm going to be so sorry that I did it to you.
0: Yeah.
1: That's just the only way I can say
0: it.
1: Anyway, now we get past that bit.
0: Oh.
1: How about the clue?
0: Oh, okay.
1: Now,
0: let's do that.
1: Yesterday's clue was a dwarf.
0: Dwarf.
1: That's what we're looking at. A dwarf.
0: Mm-hmm.
1: Today's clue, I don't think you're going to get much further with this one either. This is a tricky one.
0: Okay.
1: Don't look.
0: Don't look.
1: That's your clue for Tuesday. Don't look.
0: Oh.
1: We've got a dwarf on Monday.
0: Yeah.
1: We've got don't look on Tuesday. And the whole week ahead for you to scratch your heads and wonder why you even got involved in this ridiculous competition to begin with.
0: This is tough.
1: Yes.
0: Yeah, this is tough.
1: A dwarf and don't look. That's your clues. And on Friday, we will crown a winner, and that winner will have a $20 gift card to Whiskey Biscuits and Barbecue, open behind Aspen Dental at East Point, open for breakfast, brunch, and dinner. Okay. So, get your guesses in. If you have any guesses, you've got till Friday to guess if you want to think about it some more.
0: Yeah.
1: But send it to the text machine, 1-888-801-1065, and that is how you get in touch with Sky 106.5.
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0: Hey, thanks to Chuck Mooring. Took us, brought us some donuts.
1: Yeah.
0: He's just picking up a prize and brought us some donuts. Thank you, Chuck. We appreciate
1: thank
0: that.
1: You, Chuck.
0: Very nice. Yeah, delicious. Spike, his eyes lit up. Now he's going to be on sugar rush all morning. Thank you. That was delicious, by the way. All right, so Argentina's Lionel Messi scored a World Cup record-setting goal and then added one to it yesterday's game against Austria.
1: Mm-hmm.
0: His two goals were the total for Argentina's 2-0 win. How's your team doing? When do they play again?
1: Wednesday.
0: Wednesday, all tomorrow.
1: Yeah.
0: Okay. Where, do you know the USA when they're playing again? Because I know they beat like Australia or something. Was it Friday or something?
1: Yeah, something like that.
0: When do they play again? Do you know?
1: I don't know when they play again.
0: I don't
1: again.
0: Know either. I don't have that on here. Music mogul Clive Davis died yesterday. He was 94 years old. He is known as the man with the golden ear. He's he not only signed and promoted Whitney Houston to stardom, he also insisted that a rough mix of I Will Always Love You be released as a single. And that was much to the dismay of producer David Foster.
3: And
4: when I mixed I Will Always Love You, I did a rough mix of it. He calls me back.
5: I love it. It's perfect. Don't touch a thing. I just want to make a couple of changes. You don't touch anything. It's just perfect.
4: I got really crazy with him. We started yelling, and I started yelling, and, you know, I was kind of a hothead.
6: There is not an obscenity known to mankind that was not thrown.
4: He said, David, I think we should hang up before one of us says something that we're going to regret.
3: And
4: that got mastered to become the single of the century's greatest love song.
0: That's from the documentary Clive Davis, The Soundtrack of Our Lives, which you can watch online. I think it's on Amazon, but you can look around and see where it is. It was Kevin Costner's idea, by the way, to have that song in the movie, The Bodyguard.
1: Right.
0: Yeah. He loved the Dolly Parton version, and he said, are you guys going to redo a song? Do this one. And that's how I got there. Clive Davis didn't know anything about counterculture music in 1967. He went on a trip to California, and it was a life-changing moment when he saw Janis Joplin, who he discovered.
1: Oh.
0: Shailene Woodley, by the way, has been working on a long-awaited Janis Joplin biopic since 2024. No word when we will see it. Speaking of biopics, Madonna's planned biopic has been scrapped over a budget fight. She needed a big budget to show her extraordinary life, and Universal could not agree to more money. Madonna tried making the film in Serbia to cut costs, but that idea did not please Universal. So after 2 years of writing and developing it with Universal Studios, the two parties had a falling out over money, and she said, I've had a huge life, so I need a big budget. They couldn't get their heads around it. And then Netflix reached out about turning her life into a series, but she couldn't use her own script unless she bought it back from Universal, who were charging, quote, an extortionist price, she said. Mm-hmm. After 8 or 9 months, the Netflix collaboration fell apart, so she decided to just go back to music, she said, which is what I was put on Earth to do. So we're not going to get this Madonna flick. This biopic is not going to happen.
1: Oh, no, please don't tell me that. That makes me very sad.
0: Yeah, I don't know. Madonna fans probably were looking forward to it. But anyway, it's not happening. And it's crazy because Julia Garner from Ozark was going to play her. And they had this whole thing worked out. And I don't know, just not gonna happen now. Mm. Savannah Guthrie and her siblings may have known for a while that their mother is no longer alive. According to a new report, they got a message on February 6th apologizing for Nancy Guthrie's inadvertent death. But the sender also suggested returning the body for an unspecified amount of money. Huh. Hours after Nancy was reported missing on February 1st, a ransom note from the same IP address asked for $4 million in Bitcoin for her safe return. Instead of sending the full amount, authorities sent $152 in Bitcoin to the address they were given, hoping that the perp would retrieve it, which would have made it possible or made them traceable, but they've never touched it. For the record, TMZ is throwing some cold water on this report, saying there was no apology note or claim from the kidnappers that Nancy was dead, but that someone who wanted money to turn in the kidnappers did imply she was dead by writing time is no longer of the essence.
1: Interesting.
0: So that's the latest on that whole situation.
1: Yeah. That's such an odd story, isn't
0: Very
1: it?
0: Very odd story.
1: From start to finish, just weird.
0: I would say the fact that she kind of just went back to her old life and kind of seems like she's, you know, she's dealt with this and moved on. I think she knows that, you know.
1: You think so?
0: Yeah, she's no longer with us. Do you believe in ghosts?
1: Not really.
0: Yeah, I'm not a big thing on that either. There's some eerie things that happen, and I'm like, I don't know. Yeah, it kind of keeps me on the fence about it. Some celebrities claim to have been visited or haunted by other famous people who have passed on. Mm-hmm. Megan Mullally from Will and Grace, she says Nicole Brown Simpson haunted their home because it was on the same property where she lived. They had sounds and weird things happen in a specific corner of their house. Anna de Armas says that Marilyn Monroe's ghost would visit the set of Blonde and would throw things off the wall and when she didn't like something.
1: You notice when people get haunted by a ghost, it's never Frank from the Butter Factory.
0: Yes.
1: It's always Marilyn Monroe. Yeah, JFK came and visited.
0: Or an unsolved mystery or something like that.
1: Right, exactly.
0: Dan Aykroyd says he lived at Mama Cass's former estate, and people who visited believe they encountered her, like seeing a big dark shape at the top of the stairway and getting touches on the shoulder when her name was called. Mm-hmm. And then Cher, she believes Sonny Bono turns her chandelier on even when there isn't any power.
1: Huh.
0: Yeah.
1: Do you believe in life after death?
0: She does.
1: Apparently she does.
0: Sonny turns on the lights. If you grew up watching the Disney Channel, do you have a favorite show? Now, I didn't grow up watching Disney Channel, but I enjoyed some of these shows that are on these.
1: I did too.
0: They got the best Disney Channel shows of all time ranked. Now, they did the top 30. We're just going to run through the 15.
1: Okay.
0: Number 15 is Bug Juice from 98 to 2001. Phineas and Ferb is number 14.
1: Oh, that should be a lot higher.
0: 2007 to 2015, then 2025 to present. Girl Meets World. Number 13, that's 2014 to 2017. And by the way, speaking of Girl Meets World, that was Sabrina Carpenter who was in that show.
1: Oh,
0: Sabrina
1: really?
0: Carpenter is a pretty talented girl, and she kind of looks like Madonna, and they're actually kind of become buddies since that performance they did on, what is it, the Grammys or something, or a cat, or whatever the other one is. And I think she should revive that. I think she should, if she attached her name to that biopic, she could play Madonna because she's an actress, for one. She also is a great singer, and she could pull the music off and do her own singing. Mm-hmm. I think they should go attach her name to it, because that would bring that thing, that would pump some life back into that biopic. Because once she attaches her name to it, they're going to be like, oh yeah, Sabrina Carpenter, she's like the girl of the moment. Why not? And I think that Universal, or whoever it is that has this script, that will bring it back to life. That's what they should do. That's my opinion. Anyway, so that's number 13. Number 12, The Famous Jet Jackson. Sweet Life of Zack and Cody from 2005 to 2008 is number 11. This is a good one. Wizards of Waverly Place, 2007 to 2012, number 10. Mm-hmm. Number 9, Phil of the Future, from 2004 to 2006. Good Morning, Miss Bliss, number 8. That was from 87 to 89. The Proud Family, from 2001 to 2005, is number 7. They ranked Hannah Montana as number 6, 2006 to 2011. Kim Possible is number 5 from 2002 to 2007. The all-new Mickey Mouse Club from 89 to 96. That's not number 4. Number 3, That's So Raven from 2003 to 2007. I like this one. Even Stevens from 2000 to 2003 as number 2. And I enjoyed the number 1. Lizzie McGuire, 2001 to 2004. They say that's the best Disney Channel show of all time.
1: When you told me that they ranked Phineas and Ferb at 14 in the list, their list has just exploded as far as I'm concerned. That's not true.
0: As far as the between the animated and live action stuff, I see what they were trying to do here. I think they were more leaning toward live action. They did include the animated, but yeah, they're leaning more. Everything here in the top, what, 6.
1: Right.
0: Well, minus the Kim Possible. If you're checking out the TV tonight, the first round of the NBA draft is at 8 p.m. on ABC and ESPN. America's Got Talent, of course, 8 p.m. on NBC. And the stand-up special, Ryan Hamilton, This Just Hit Me, is on Netflix today. Keep it here. We'll check out your stupid news next.
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2: Remember in the cartoons, and I'm thinking specifically Roadrunner here just for the sake of argument, although Tom and Jerry did this too.
3: Okay.
2: Someone would bring out a big magnet in order to get something metal, and the magnet would go bzzz, and little lightning bolts would come out of it.
4: Yes.
2: And the object would vibrate and then go clang.
4: Right.
2: Like that.
4: Right.
2: Well, guess what? Turns out that can happen in real life.
4: Really?
2: The Sacramento County Sheriff's Office SWAT team recently discovered they disarmed a suspect using a drone with a magnet attached to it.
4: Oh.
2: Deputies said they had a local resident surrounded by law enforcement attempting to get a known felon and parolee at large who was armed with a gun to surrender. The suspect didn't respond to negotiators, resulting in a drone being deployed inside the home. The suspect was alive but unresponsive in a corner of the garage, with one hand concealed under his body and the other holding a knife. So a drone pilot with the SCSO decided to attach a powerful magnet to the drone in an effort to disarm him instead of engaging in potentially deadly encounters. And it worked.
4: Did it?
2: Yeah, they took all the stuff off him.
4: That's
2: with a
4: funny
2: magnet attached to a drone.
4: Is there video of this? I gotta see this.
2: Oh, I hope there is.
4: Oh man, me too. Hey, a 50-year-old man in Russia recently discovered that he had been living with nearly 5-inch wooden branch lodged behind his eye and extending toward his skull for a year and a half.
2: Whoa.
4: Apparently, this guy took the phrase getting stuck with yard work a little too literally. The story began back in 2024 when he was chopping maple branches in his yard without wearing safety goggles, and he felt a sharp pain in his left eye and assumed that a small piece of wood had hit him. Well, the pain eventually went away, so, you know, he shrugged it off, moved on with his life. Over time, he experienced occasional discomfort and flashes of pain, and he even visited eye doctors, but nobody could figure out what was causing the problem. A few months ago, things got worse. The pain increased, his vision started to fade, and doctors finally ordered scans. That's when they discovered the shocking truth. A 4.7-inch tree branch had entered through his eye socket, damaged his sinuses, and was sitting dangerously close to critical brain structures.
2: Oh my god.
4: I mean, imagine being told, sir, the good news is we found the problem. The bad news is you've basically been storing part of a tree in your head.
2: Right.
4: Doctors were able to remove the branch through his nose without making any external incisions. Amazingly, they preserved his vision, and he's expected to make a full recovery.
2: Wow.
4: Medical experts say he's incredibly lucky. Cases involving wooden objects in eye sockets are rare, but not unheard of. In fact, there have been reports of people walking around with chopsticks, splinters, and other wooden objects lodged in their head for weeks, months, even years before they were discovered.
2: Huh.
4: So let this be a reminder, wearing safety goggles when doing yard work. Make sure you do that. And if you've had a headache for a year and a half, don't just assume it's because of your relatives. Could be a tree.
2: Could be.
4: Yeah.
2: Here's a wee science experiment for you. Don't try this at home.
4: Yeah.
2: Earlier this month, a red Kia Soul was driving past the Gamewell Suprette gas station and convenience store. This is in Louisiana, I believe.
4: Uh-huh.
2: Local residents and business owners heard a loud explosion. Boom! WSOC.
4: Mm-hmm.
2: Shared security camera video from the Suprette showing the badly damaged Kia pulling in. A man then climbs out of the front passenger window, Dukes of Hazzard style, because the door's too damaged to open.
4: Oh, wow.
2: The Gamewell Fire Department responded immediately, and despite the explosion, there was no fire, even in the footage of the Kia parking at the Suprette immediately afterwards.
4: Mm-hmm.
2: Emergency medical services treated the injuries, and firefighters investigated the cause of the explosion, and it turns out that a child in the back seat had been playing with one of those cans of compressed air. The type you use to blow dust out of your computer keyboard.
4: Yeah.
2: So he was using it to clean the inside of the car. And then the driver lit a cigarette.
4: Oh, no.
2: The windows are all up in the car.
4: Yeah.
2: Which means...
4: Boom.
2: Chemicals from the little spray thing.
4: Yep.
2: An ignition from the cigarette.
4: Got it.
2: You got it. Kaboom.
4: Yep.
2: So that's what caused the explosion.
4: Woo!
2: Everybody's all right.
4: They're lucky.
2: Yes.
4: They are
2: very
4: lucky. This right here is an example of lesson not learned. 23-year-old man in, oh guess where,
5: Florida,
4: named Jeffrey Vasquez, left jail after posting bail, strolled through the courthouse parking lot, spotted an unattended SUV with the keys inside and decided that society had given him a second chance to commit Grand Theft Auto. He stole the SUV and led deputies in a high-speed chase, his second in less than a week, mind you. That's why he was in jail in the first place. 3 days before, he got a DUI after a chase where he was driving 125 miles per hour.
2: Wow.
4: This time, Jeffrey was caught, hauled back to the same jail. He's facing a whole slew of charges, including a theft charge for stealing an iPhone charger from another vehicle just before he stole the SUV. Yikes. This guy has an insatiable urge for trouble.
2: Yes.
3: The Breakfast Show.
5: Good morning. In the newsroom, I'm Alex Wiederspiel. This newscast is a service of Pat Boyle Funeral Home, where the cost of a funeral will never burden your family.
6: A Harrison County woman will serve a year in federal prison in connection to an ongoing theft investigation. 42-year-old Christina Nolte of Bridgeport will be required to pay back more than $350,000 to the government in connection to the investigation of theft of public funds. Nolte was a licensed physician assistant charged with falsifying medical records to file for and receive disability benefits from the Department of Veteran Affairs that included, in part, a reimbursement of student loan tuition. Randolph County, state, and federal officials celebrated the completion of an 11-mile stretch of Corridor H from Kearns to Parsons Monday. The new four-lane section extends travel on Corridor H all the way from I-79 at Weston to the edge of Parsons. With the Oklahoma Sooners now crowned as the 2026 national champions in college baseball, our own Greg Carey took a look at the progress made by the Mountaineers and also some of the potential obstacles in the way of winning the ultimate prize. Read that story today at the WVU Sports section of WVMetroNews.com. Some blue bloods in action today in the World Cup, with Portugal opening the day facing Uzbekistan. England and Ghana will go head-to-head unbeaten. Panama will face Croatia in Toronto. Colombia is facing off with the Democratic Republic of the Congo in Guadalajara. Team USA returns to action Thursday night, looking to go perfect in group play.
5: In the newsroom, I'm Alex Wiederspiel.
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Good morning, it's Colin and Spike with you on The Breakfast Show. 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
1: 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We're giving away those summer prize packs all summer long. This week, we're doing two every morning on The Breakfast Show. We gave away one in the 6 o'clock hour this morning and one in the 8 o'clock hour. So listen tomorrow between 6 and 10 for more chances to win. And also want to remind you that we got tickets to the Pop 2000 Tour, which is coming to Clarksburg Amphitheater July 11th. And that's your 2000s hit makers like Chris Kirkpatrick of NSYNC, O-Town, BB Mac, Ryan Cabrera, and LFO. We got your chance to win a pair of tickets this Thursday, every Thursday, as a matter of fact. But this Thursday, between 6 and 10 a.m., listen for O-Town's All or Nothing. When you hear All or Nothing by O-Town, it's one of the slower songs. Out of all the songs that we have on this, this isn't like a slower song. Mm-hmm. But when you hear it between 6 and 10 a.m., be caller number 10 at 888-801-1065. You want a pair of tickets just like that to the Pop 2000 Tour at the Clarksburg Amphitheater. And get more information and, of course, tickets at clarksburgamp.com. So Elmo got roasted during the NBA playoffs when he wished good luck to all the teams. Mm-hmm. Remember, Elmo lives on Sesame Street, and Sesame Street is in New York. So Elmo should have been all in on the Knicks, and the New Yorkers let him know it. Well, Elmo is not making that same mistake twice. He is not doing that when it comes to the World Cup.
2: Just to be clear, Elmo wants Team USA to win, okay? But Elmo loves everybody. Just to be clear, don't make this a thing. Thank you. Elmo loves you, and Elmo loves you, and Elmo loves you, and Team USA, and everybody who's playing.
1: This was an easier one for, I think, for him not to waffle on.
3: Mm.
1: Right?
3: Yeah.
1: Because, I mean, he's in the USA. Thousands of international soccer fans have been coming to America for the World Cup. And so now people are joking about going out on the town and gaining the FIFA 15. And no, that's not them realizing we have a 15% gratuity. Because not everything is about tipping, all right? It's about packing on 15 extra pounds like the freshman 15. Now, if there's one thing America has no shortage of, it's delicious calories. And there are videos on social media of foreigners going wild for ranch dressing, fast food like Dunkin', Raising Cane's, Chipotle, Taco Bell, all the like.
4: It is nearly midnight in Boston, and we needed some food after we went to the pub. We got Raising Cane's to try. I went for the box combo meal. I'm actually so excited. I feel like I've seen so many people do mukbangs. Oh my God, Mark, that sauce. Toast is delish. It's almost like garlicky. The chips are really basic, but in the sauce, delicious. I had this back home, this would be like drunk food. Chips are basic. The sauce is delish, though.
1: Spike's the only one that understood what that girl said. We're all out here going, what?
3: Right.
1: What did she say? Because one, she's young, and young people talk fast. Have you noticed that?
3: Yeah.
1: They talk fast. So that she's got that. That's going against us for one. And then she's Scottish. So we're all like, what?
3: Right.
1: What did she say? Barbecue and steak, clam chowder, pizza, deli sandwiches, they're loving it all. And people are also plotting how they're going to take some of their new discoveries home with them.
3: Mm.
1: Whether that be ranch or barbecue sauces, along with other snacks, packaged foods, and even booze.
3: Yeah, you're not going to get that past
1: no.
3: Customs.
1: No. Any thoughts on this FIFA 15 that they're going to gain?
3: I'm not surprised.
1: Yeah. There's a lot of fatty food over here, too.
3: The thing that does surprise me is that there's so many imports in the UK now.
1: Mm-hmm.
3: You know, there's a Popeyes and a Wendy's on Sucky Hall Street in Glasgow now.
1: Yeah, wow.
3: So it's not alien food.
1: Yeah.
3: But, you know, we don't have Raising Cane, whatever that. I don't know what that
1: is
3: myself.
1: Right, right. That's a chicken place.
3: So it's. I don't suppose it's really any different than if you went to Newcastle in the north of England, for example.
1: Yeah.
3: And you went and you got a stotty cake. From the chip shop.
1: Right,
3: it's
1: right.
3: Like, you know, slightly different from something you've tasted before.
1: Yeah. But
3: not wildly. It's not, you know, the surface of Mars that you're eating on.
1: Yeah, that's true. Yeah. It's not completely gone. A BuzzFeed article is making the rounds because it's highlighting some ridiculous British phrases that Americans can't believe are real. Here's some of the best ones from the article. Bob's your uncle.
3: Mm-hmm.
1: It means just like that. You can also say Fanny's your aunt. There's another way.
3: I've never heard of that one.
1: Fanny's your aunt?
3: No.
1: Takes the biscuit. Mm-hmm. Takes the biscuit. It's like saying takes the cake, but in a negative way. It's usually used to show frustration.
3: Yeah, taking the biscuit is, that's the final straw.
1: That's it.
3: Yeah,
1: got it.
3: And it's sort of painted a little bit with rage on it. It's like, you know, I was going to eat another donut and then somebody took him and that just takes the biscuit.
1: Ah, yes. Yeah. I'm trying to think of the American equivalent to that, to takes the biscuit.
3: Sometimes there's just no equivalence.
1: I don't think there is on that one.
3: No.
1: Gone completely Dulally?
3: No, Dulally, yeah.
1: Dulally?
3: Yeah.
1: It means losing your mind, it says.
3: Mm-hmm.
1: Okay. I'm learning something on this one here. I didn't know. Taking the mickey.
3: It's making fun of someone.
1: Sometimes it's taking the mick. It says, yeah, make fun of someone, or if someone's crossing the line, they're taking the mickey.
3: Mm-hmm.
1: Spent the weekend at Her Majesty's pleasure.
3: Jail.
1: Jail means going to jail. I've never heard any of these. These are great. About as useful as a chocolate teapot.
3: That's self-explanatory, that one, isn't it?
1: Yeah, it just melts, right?
3: Right.
1: Because they melt under pressure, basically.
3: So, yeah, someone who's just not particularly good for purpose.
1: That would be tasty, though, a chocolate teapot. brass monkeys.
3: Cold.
1: Yeah, means it's cold outside. Throw a wobbly.
3: Oh, get angry about something.
1: Yeah, temper tantrum. Throw a wobbly. Full of beans.
3: Energetic.
1: Means you're full of energy, which I would have thought you're full of farts. If you're full of beans here, you're full of farts.
3: You mean propelled by the farts.
1: I mean, I would be full of beans. I would be spending the weekend at Her Majesty's pleasure, I'm sure. Hey, it turns out that washcloths and loofahs might not be doing your skin any favors.
3: Uh-huh.
1: Dermatologists say washing your hands is the safest and most effective way to clean your body. Your hands are less likely to irritate the skin. And unlike loofahs, they don't sit around collecting bacteria between showers.
3: Mm-hmm.
1: Loofahs can become a breeding ground for germs if they're not cleaned after every use. That can be especially problematic for people with eczema, acne, sensitive skin. Washcloths get a little more love from dermatologists, but they still come with a warning. They can provide gentle exfoliation by removing dead skin cells, but using them every day may damage your skin's protective barrier.
3: Wow.
1: So if you use a washcloth, just wash it frequently and hang it up to dry in between uses. But if you use a loofah, they say you might want to stop.
3: I lived with a guy who had one of those things. He called it a loofah.
1: A loofah.
3: Yeah, and he left it downstairs.
1: Yeah.
3: And he says, I'm going to take that loofah upstairs later.
1: Uh-huh.
3: And I said, no. Its name is loofah. It lives on the second floor.
1: Oh, I should have known that joke was coming. Hey, it's hard to imagine flying ever being as carefree as it looks in, like, commercials. For most of us, there's two kinds of airports. Stressful ones and more stressful ones.
3: Mm-hmm.
1: A recent report analyzed the 20 busiest airports in the U.S. and ranked them based on how stressful they are. Now, they consider things like delays, parking cost, how to travel between the airport and the city center. In the end, the five most stressful airports are O'Hare in Chicago, which is a very busy airport. I've been in O'Hare. It's very busy. LaGuardia in New York City is number two. JFK in New York City is number three. Newark, just outside of New York, is number four. And then the Denver International Airport is number five of the most stressful. Huh. The least stressful are Minneapolis-St. Paul International in Minnesota. Phoenix Sky Harbor. I went to that one. That one is pretty laid back.
3: Mm-hmm.
1: San Francisco International. Harry Reid International in Las Vegas. That one also is very laid back. It's very cool because they got like slot machines in the airport. Yeah.
3: Wow.
1: And then Charlotte Douglas in North Carolina. And if you think that you don't win at those, you're thinking, oh, that's just another way to throw your money away. Well, it is, obviously. Mm-hmm. But people win big money on there. Some people will have lost all their money, go there and win like $3,500 and take it home.
3: Wow.
1: Because they won it at the airport on the way home,
3: mm-hmm.
1: on the way out. By the way, the architecture and design site that's on here ranked the world's most beautiful airports. There are two from the U.S. on it. Mm-hmm. Pittsburgh International Airport.
3: Pittsburgh is nice.
1: It is nice. And San Diego International Airport Terminal 1.
3: Hmm.
1: They both won for basically the most beautiful airports. What do you got in the Spike Files?
3: Well, you enjoy cooking, don't you?
1: I love it.
3: Think about this story.
1: Yeah.
3: After winning a gold medal at the Japan Fried Chicken Grand Prix, the owner of Wakitori gave an interview in which he revealed that the secret to the restaurant's success was a secret ingredient that had been reused since the eatery opened 66 years ago.
1: Mm-hmm.
3: Apparently, since the shop's founding in 1960, the frying oil has never been completely discarded.
1: Oh.
3: The owner of Wakatori openly admitted that the oil reused for decades is the key to his family's delicious fried chicken. The aged oil allegedly gives Wakatori fried chicken a complex aroma and unique flavour that can't be replicated with new oil, giving the eatery a leg up on the competition.
1: That's weird, because I would think you're not supposed to reuse oil.
3: Mm-hmm.
1: You're supposed to get rid of it because it gets like a burnt taste eventually.
3: Maybe that's what the taste is.
1: Here's the thing, though. I do love cooking. I hate frying. It's one thing I hate doing. I will not do it. I love fried chicken, but I have to go and get fried chicken somewhere.
3: Mm-hmm.
1: And my go-to spot, by the way, Cracker Barrel.
3: All right.
1: People don't know this. I don't know. Maybe you do. Cracker Barrel, that's good fried chicken right there. Also, going local, there's the Apple Annie's or whatever in Fairmont. That's good chicken, too. They're not advertising. They're not telling me to tell you. I'm just telling you what I like. All right, let's check out five random facts for your Tuesday.
5: Five things.
1: All right, number five random fact today is most of the movie Gangs of New York was filmed in Italy on sets designed to look like New York in the 19th century.
3: Wow.
1: But it was filmed in Italy. Number four random fact for your Tuesday, Pamela Anderson was discovered after appearing on the Jumbotron at a Canadian Football League game in 1989.
3: Huh.
1: Number three random fact for your Tuesday, a jellyfish with tentacles measuring 120 feet washed on shore in Massachusetts Bay in 1870.
3: Huh.
1: Tentacles, 120 feet.
3: That's crazy.
1: Number two random fact for your Tuesday, cows can walk downstairs.
3: Ah.
1: But it's very difficult for them, and they'll only do it if they have to.
3: Yeah.
1: And the number one random fact for your Tuesday, Britain used to be connected to mainland Europe by a now submerged landmass called Doggerland, which sounds like it'd be fun, wouldn't it, if you like dogs?
3: If you like dogs, yeah.
1: You go, I'm going to Doggerland. All right, stick around. We'll check your forecast details coming up.
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10: Here's your Metro News forecast. Today, expect overcast skies with light rain in the morning, clearing up later to reveal some sunshine. The temperature will reach a high of 76 degrees tonight. The sky will be clear and the air cool with a low of 51 degrees. Tomorrow will bring mostly sunny and pleasant weather with a high of 78 degrees. Looking ahead to Thursday, anticipate a mix of clouds and sunshine with isolated thunderstorms possible and a high temperature of 85 degrees. That's your AccuWeather forecast.

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1: Hey, everybody. It's Colin and Spike on The Breakfast Show. Thanks for tuning in on this Tuesday. Appreciate having you with us. A couple of things I want to remind you of and tell you about. 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I guarantee you. It's got some really new features in it. There's an open mic button that you can actually send requests direct to us. You can comment on things we talk about on the show. And some of it, I don't know if they've changed the timing on it, but the timing was really short. So I'm going to double check that they can change that and make that longer for you. But, you know, you'll have, even if it's 30 seconds or a minute, if you have to, you know, three-part it, I'm fine with that. Just three-part it. Just do another one, click another one, hit it, send it. Because it's a great thing to do. We're going to have all kinds of contests that we're going to do with that. So get used to using it. Go on to the new app and open up hit the open mic button. And that's all you got to do. You record what you want to say, send it. Plus, there's complete song history on there. Like I said, we're going to do app-only contest. There's local and music news on there as well. So download the Sky app in the App Store. It's free. That doesn't cost you anything. And the recording that we get from it is so high quality, we can use it on the air. So we'll be able to put your comments on the air through that. But again, go to this, download the Sky app and use that. That's the first thing I wanted to talk to you about. The second thing I want to talk to you about is we're giving away more of those summer prize packs. Because nice. Today's day 32 of the 106 days of summer with MPB Print and Sign Superstore. We're doing two every morning on The Breakfast Show this week to celebrate the first week of summer.
2: Nice.
1: So another couple of summer prize packs tomorrow morning for you. So make sure you tune in for that. Don't forget, Thursday, we're doing the All or Nothing by O-Town. 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So listen Thursday for that. 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
2: The World Cup's in full swing, and one of the best stories so far is from the underdog nation of Cape Verde. Never heard of it. But they would still beat Scotland, of course. They've been performing above expectations, but the goalkeeper only had one wish, and that was that his mother could watch him play.
1: Aww.
2: Does she not have a telly? After his comments went viral, officials within FIFA and the national delegations worked together to resolve the mum's visa issues for the trip. It was her first time ever leaving her home country, but she made the long journey to the US to finally see her son compete on the world stage.
1: That's nice, but it would have been cheaper to buy her a TV.
2: Right. Exactly. I was kind of wondering if it was going to end like, she's finally getting to see her son compete on the world stage, and he let in 7 goals.
1: Yeah, right.
2: A teenager in California is a hero after diving into a harbor to rescue a struggling dog. His name is Mateo Ackerman, and he noticed the dog getting exhausted in the water, so he dove in and carried him to safely back to shore.
11: Go!
12: Aww. How far in the water was he when you got him?
11: Other side.
13: At that blue boat, blue and white.
12: Really? He was over there?
13: Yeah.
12: God, what was he going?
2: There you go. He and his friends used the dog's collar to contact the owner and stayed with him until he was reunited with his family.
1: Aww.
2: All was well after a stray kitten wandered onto a New York City subway because she found a happy ending with a stranger who saved her.
1: Oh my.
2: A commuter safely picked up the kitten during the chaotic moment and later decided to adopt it, naming it Emmy after the MTA. I get it.
1: Oh, I see.
2: The cat's journey has since gone viral.
1: All right. And Spike's going to stick around for you for a few hours.
2: Sorry about that.
1: And he's going to hang out with you in place of Jenny, who will be back from vacation tomorrow?
2: Yep.
1: Okay. All right. So have a good day, everybody. We'll see you tomorrow morning. Lots of prize packs. See you then.
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12: Here's your Metro News forecast. This afternoon will bring increasing sunshine with a high temperature of 76. Tonight, expect a crystal clear sky and cooler temperatures, dropping to a low of 51. Tomorrow is looking mostly sunny and pleasant with a high of 77. As for Thursday, anticipate intervals of clouds and sunshine along with widely separated thunderstorms and a high of 85. Looking ahead to Friday, it will be mostly cloudy and not as warm, but still humid with a couple of showers and a heavy thunderstorm. The high temperature for Friday will be 75. That's your AccuWeather forecast.

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0: Colour Me Bad on Sky 106.5, Clarksburg's home for the greatest hits. I'm Spike Nesmith in for Jenny Murray today. 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

Sky 106.5, Clarksburg's home for the greatest hits on this Tuesday morning. I'm Spike Nesmith in for Jenny. Lionel Richie coming up, Blackstreet on the way, Rupert Holmes

0: Breaking. Molly and Jerry, Sky 106.5, Clarksburg's home for the greatest hits. Not heard that in a long time, and I would wager you probably haven't heard it in a long time either. Good, good stuff. I love this radio station. The Pop 2000 Tour takes over the Clarksburg Amphitheatre Saturday, July 11th. Early 2000 hitmakers are coming to town for one night only with a star-studded lineup, including Chris Kirkpatrick of NSYNC, O-Town, BB Mac, Ryan Cabrera, and LFO. 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
2: 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Coming up, Huey Lewis and the news. Lionel Richie right now. 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
7: Here's your Metro News forecast. This afternoon will bring increasing sunshine with a high temperature of 76. Tonight, expect a crystal clear sky and cooler temperatures, dropping to a low of 51. Tomorrow is looking mostly sunny and pleasant with a high of 77. As for Thursday, anticipate intervals of clouds and sunshine along with widely separated thunderstorms and a high of 85. Looking ahead to Friday, it will be mostly cloudy and not as warm, but still humid with a couple of showers and a heavy thunderstorm. The high temperature for Friday will be 75. That's your AccuWeather forecast.

0: Huey Lewis in the news on Sky 106.5, Clarksburg's home for the greatest hits. Today is the 23rd, which means, he said, doing some simple math in his head and failing miserably, 32, day 32 of the 106 days of summer. 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
5: 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That's good. Now the tambourine.

0: Here we go. Oh. That's Ready for the World on Sky 106.5, Clarksburg's home for the greatest hits, the all 80s lunch. We are slap bang right, almost in the middle of it. Not quite, but we're getting there. And we've got some more excellent 80s to bring you coming up. We have Tony. We've got Outfield. We've got Tears for Fears and more. It's the all 80s lunch brought to you by Brickside Bar and Grill.
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And here we are inside the All 80s Lunch. I'll tell you what happens to the All 80s Lunch on Friday, coming up next.

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6: Here's your Metro News forecast this afternoon. Expect more sunshine with a high temperature of 76. Tonight will bring a clear sky and cooler temperatures with a low of 51. Tomorrow will be mostly sunny and pleasant, reaching a high of 77. Moving on to Thursday, anticipate a mix of sun and clouds with isolated thunderstorms reaching a high of 85. By Friday, there will be mostly cloudy skies, slightly cooler temperatures and increased humidity with a chance of showers and a heavy thunderstorm. The high on Friday will be 75. That's your AccuWeather forecast.

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8: Here's your Metro News forecast this afternoon. Expect more sunshine with a high temperature of 76. Tonight will bring a clear sky and cooler temperatures with a low of 51. Tomorrow will be mostly sunny and pleasant, reaching a high of 77. Moving on to Thursday, anticipate a mix of sun and clouds with isolated thunderstorms reaching a high of 85. By Friday, there will be mostly cloudy skies, slightly cooler temperatures and increased humidity with a chance of showers and a heavy thunderstorm. The high on Friday will be 75. That's your AccuWeather forecast.

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0: 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What's in the Box? 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
0: Here's your Metro News forecast this afternoon. Expect more sunshine with a high temperature of 76. Tonight will bring a clear sky and cooler temperatures with a low of 51. Tomorrow will be mostly sunny and pleasant, reaching a high of 77. Moving on to Thursday, anticipate a mix of sun and clouds with isolated thunderstorms, reaching a high of 85. By Friday, there will be mostly cloudy skies, slightly cooler temperatures and increased humidity with a chance of showers and a heavy thunderstorm. The high on Friday will be 75. That's your AccuWeather forecast.

0: It's just a beautifully put together song, that, isn't it? Montel Jordan, This Is How We Do It. 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

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Sky 106.5. Welcome to Tuesday. I'm Logan Scott, hanging out with you till about 7 o'clock with the Commodores on Sky 106.5.

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12: Here's your Metro News forecast. Tonight, expect a clear sky with cool temperatures dropping to a low of 51. Tomorrow will bring mostly sunny skies and pleasant conditions with a high of 77. Tomorrow night will be clear with a low of 55. Looking ahead to Thursday, anticipate a mix of clouds and sunshine with isolated thunderstorms as temperatures climb to a high of 85. That's your AccuWeather forecast.

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Here's Steve Perry

0: 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The Pop 2000 Tour takes over the Clarksburg Amphitheater on Saturday, July 11th. Early 2000s hitmakers are coming to Clarksburg for one night only, with a star-studded lineup including Chris Kirkpatrick of NSYNC, O-Town, BB Mac, Ryan Cabrera, and LFO. Yeah, this Thursday, listen to The Breakfast Show for O-Town's All or Nothing between 6 and 10. When you hear it, be caller number 10 at 888-801-1065 to win a pair of tickets to the show.
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11: Almost Heaven Weather. Here's your Metro News forecast. Tonight, expect a clear sky with cool temperatures dropping to a low of 51. Tomorrow will bring mostly sunny skies and pleasant conditions with a high of 77. Tomorrow night will be clear with a low of 55. Looking ahead.

0: Clarksburg's greatest hits are on Almost Heaven, Sky 106.5. A gluten-free cruise is going to set sail in 2028. Oceanic Cruises' new ship will feature 11 entirely gluten-free restaurants. The company says, we want people to be able to go on vacation and not have to constantly be thinking of worrying about their food. My uncle has celiac disease. He won't get on a boat, though.
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0: 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And a new Heinz Marry Me Pasta Sauce is out. 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

Here's your Metro News forecast. Tonight, expect a clear sky with cool temperatures dropping to a low of 51. Tomorrow will bring mostly sunny skies and pleasant conditions with a high of 77. Tomorrow night will be clear with a low of 55. Looking ahead to Thursday, anticipate a mix of clouds and sunshine with isolated thunderstorms as temperatures climb to a high of 85. That's your AccuWeather forecast.

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0: Clarksburg's greatest hits are on Almost Heaven Sky 106.5. I'm Logan Scott. 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
12: Here's your Metro News forecast. Tonight, expect a clear sky with cool temperatures dropping to a low of 51. Tomorrow will bring mostly sunny skies and pleasant conditions with a high of 77. Tomorrow night will be clear with a low of 55. Looking ahead to Thursday, anticipate a mix of clouds and sunshine with isolated thunderstorms as temperatures climb to a high of 85. That's your AccuWeather forecast.

Boy Meets Girl on Clarksburg's Greatest Hits. We are Sky 106.5, and I am Logan Scott. I'm out the door. Thank you so very much for hanging out with me on this Tuesday. Back in with you tomorrow for the Sky Drive Home Show. We'll do it all over again starting at 3 o'clock tomorrow. And stick around, Alex O'Neill, the Sky Night Show. She's coming in next right here on Clarksburg's Greatest Hits. We're all

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Welcome to the night show. I'm Alex, your host. We've got our 90s at 9, the top 10 at 10 coming up, and all the entertainment fun you can handle, really. 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

0: Clarksburg's greatest hits, Sky 106.5. Hey, it's Alex, and I'm sure you may or may not know who Bailey Zimmerman is, but I know you at least have heard all of the stories of rock stars being rock stars. Well, this guy's a country star, and he's trying to be a rock star, apparently. He faces felony criminal damage charges and a misdemeanor after what happened in Albuquerque recently. First of all, Bailey appeared intoxicated during soundcheck, throwing microphones, knocking over drum equipment before storming off stage multiple times. Security reported he was mad about having to ride in a white SUV rather than a black one. And he spit towards an officer. And then he was kicked out of the casino there. After he left, they discovered $16,000 in damages, including a destroyed television, phone, walls, carpet, two missing chairs. Like, dude, you're not Mick Jagger. Walk away. You're not that big. We got great music coming up next. Don't go anywhere, Sky.
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7: Here's your Metro News forecast. Tonight, expect a clear sky with cool temperatures dropping to a low of 51. Tomorrow will bring mostly sunny skies and pleasant conditions with a high of 77. Tomorrow night will be clear with a low of 55. Looking ahead to Thursday, anticipate a mix of clouds and sunshine with isolated thunderstorms as temperatures climb to a high of 85. That's your AccuWeather forecast.

Oxford's Greatest Hits, Sky 106.5. Hey, it's Alex. And I went to the New Kids on the Block concert last year. It was amazing. And my friend, she got completely wasted. And I remember we were in a porta potty. And I was trying to hold her up, keep the door closed, and everything else at the same time. And her glasses dropped into the porta potty. And I said, you know what, girl? You're never going to see those again. And she was too inebriated to care. But there was this guy out in the Sierra Nevada foothills who lost his sunglasses in the porta potty, decided to go after them, and then got stuck for 15 minutes head first. And once again, this is why you don't go after the sunglasses. I don't care. I mean, maybe if they were the Meta glasses, but otherwise, no. Just leave them.

0: in there, they're the Lord's now. We've got more great music coming up on Sky.
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